0: the studio. We haven't been at in 3 months. That's why you're not hearing any, like, super new songs. They haven't downloaded yet, but they're on the way. Meanwhile, request a great throwback. We've got chances to win Harry Styles tickets, Madison Square Garden, September 19th. In a half hour on our Secret Sound, Don't Go Anywhere. Meanwhile, call or text 85 Liveline. Hello.
1: 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Oh.

0: request all night long on Liveline and the Party Songs Weekend. My name is Mason. Welcome in. Thank you so much for being here. We have an update. If you were listening about an hour ago, we said that because we're doing the show from our Vermont studio, which we haven't been at in 3 months, all the new music was not in the system here. So we had to download it, and we have like terrible internet speed because we're literally on top of a mountain. I don't think that actually has anything to do with it because we have Starlink, which is very good. Thank you, Elon Musk. And now, your chance to win...
1: Secret Sound.
0: All right. Just be first to call us, correctly identifying what this sound is, and your name will go into the drawing to go see Harry Styles in New York City at Madison Square Garden September 19th. Okay, this is all brought to you by Columbia Records. They're going to hook you up with round-trip airfare, a hotel. You must be over 18 to participate. Listen closely. Okay, one more time. If you know what that is, call now and win. 8-5 Liveline. That's 8-5 Liveline, and I have great news. New music is next.
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0: from Mason's Mountaintop Cabin, a mile beyond the barking dogs. More music, magic, and memories are in the making. 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

0: I don't want to brag, but this is such a fun show to do. I can't even imagine what it's like on your end listening to it. I mean, who plays songs like this anymore? It's all about UR requests all night long from the mountaintop cabin in Vermont. Yes, we finally got all the new music downloaded. Everybody in the first hour of the show had to request throwbacks. It was like the CD era all over again, but that's all right because it's really good stuff from all those years ago. And now,
1: Secret Sound.
0: We want to get another person in the drawing to go see Harry Styles in New York City, Madison Square Garden, September 19th. It's all brought to you by Columbia Records. Boy, they're getting their sponsorship money out of this. And they're going to send you there with the free round-trip airfare, a hotel room. All you have to do is be the first person to correctly identify what this sound is. Okay, listen closely. It's like an office supply. Kind of sounds like a clock, but it's not. After this, you'll have one more chance to get in there tonight, so participate now and call 85-LIVELINE. That's 85-LIVELINE.
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21: 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Congratulations, Gary, on a job well done.

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1: Hi, Mason. Can you play Spice Girls by chance?
0: Yeah. How about Wannabe?
1: Sure. That works.
0: Is that what you want? What you really, really want?
2: No.
1: That's exactly right. Yes.
0: Yeah.
2: Mason.
0: Here it is. Here it is. All right. Shut up. What's your name?
1: Trevor.
0: Trevor, where are you calling from?
1: Winnipeg, Manitoba, Canada.
0: Yeah, yeah. What are you doing tonight?
1: Celebrating a friend's birthday.
0: How old are they?
1: 31. He's over the hill now.

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17: ABC News, I'm Wayne Cabot. More than 150 campers have been rescued from raging floodwaters by the National Guard, flying helicopters into the flood zone of Iron County, Missouri. The U.S. is demanding Iran publicly declare it will stop attacking ships in the Strait of Hormuz and fully reopen the strait, or the U.S. will resume its bombing campaign. Maine Democrats have announced a convention will happen in 2 weeks, just ahead of a legal deadline to replace Senate candidate Graham Platner, who officially dropped out today. State Party Chairman Charlie Dingman.
18: We are announcing that we will hold our nominating convention on Saturday, July 25, where delegates from each of Maine's 16 counties will vote for our new nominee.
17: He promises transparency. Taylor Swift paid the city of New York to cover the expenses for her wedding, paying $160,000 to the Big Apple, says Mayor Zoran Mamdani. This is ABC News. Now, 31 states reporting cases of a parasitic disease you don't want to get. Cyclosporiasis causes severe, long-lasting diarrhea. ABC News medical correspondent Dr. Alok Patel.
19: It just takes a small amount to infect people. It can be on contaminated fruits, vegetables, water that may be contaminated by human waste, people who were previously infected. And if you do ingest a parasite and get sick, it causes inflammation in your gut to the point where you can't absorb water or food. And this can cause, and I'm saying this scientifically, explosive watery diarrhea.
17: Many outbreaks are linked to produce, namely raspberries, basil, cilantro, snow peas, and salad mixes. Apple wants a jury trial against OpenAI, accusing it of stealing its trade secrets. Meta pulling the plug on a new AI tool that enraged some users. It lets people capture anyone's public photo and repurpose it as they wish. They say they missed the mark. I'm Wayne Cabot, ABC News.
20: 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Tonight, mostly cloudy with a low of 64 degrees. Tomorrow, sunny skies with a high around 84 degrees. Tomorrow night, clear with the low of 63. Sunday, sunny with a high in the mid-80s. Monday, sunny and 88. I'm Bill Banks. 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
1: This is the TJ Show, and I think before the end of the hour, we're going to have a representative from PETA on our show. I was quite shocked. They sent us an email. They were very impressed with Kenny, because you may remember, and this was a little while back, our listener, B-Boy Logic, who's become a friend of the show. He's a really nice guy, very funny. He mentioned the phrase, killing two birds with one stone. And you might remember Kenny corrected him and said, I prefer
2: to feed two birds with one scone.
1: So, you know, he said that. And somehow word got around to PETA that Kenny used that phrase on the air.
2: Yeah.
1: Well, they were so impressed with him. They wanted to, like, give you a gift for it.
2: Yeah.
1: And so next thing you know, we wind up setting up an interview. And I know, I've talked to PETA on the radio before. And I've had really good conversations with them. Because I think you assume you walk down the street, they're going to throw paint on you. You know, if you're wearing a leather belt. And it's just not how they do business. And they seem to really care about animals. I mean, obviously they do. And they have a passion for this.
3: Mm-hmm.
1: And I even let my dogs know that PETA was going to be on the show today.
2: Oh, great.
1: And they had a few words to share. That's Frankie saying, whoa! Because, you know, it's a big deal in their world.
3: Ooh! It sounds like a, ooh, wow!
1: Yeah, ooh! Because they love PETA. Animals love PETA. That's my old dog, Luna. You can hear the difference in the bark. See, that's Frankie, younger bark. Luna.
4: A
3: little bit of rasp to it.
1: Yeah, seen a few things. Frankie continues on. A little concern, actually, from both Frankie and Luna, because they were purchased from breeders. I'm not sure how PETA feels about that. I think they think PETA doesn't like them.
3: Mm.
1: Yeah, see, that's Frankie confirming. But they still love them.
2: No,
1: and so,
2: PETA loves all animals. They may have an opinion about you for buying from a breeder.
1: And then what was interesting is in the middle of this conversation, a deer walks outside, and they start growling at the deer. They're actually showing aggression towards another animal. That they don't like that at PETA. So they, after feeling all excited about PETA, they're growling at another animal. And that was the end of it.
3: They're relaying the message.
1: To the deer.
3: Yeah.
1: You know, I didn't think of that. Am I misinterpreting that? Let me listen again. Hold on. Mm-hmm.
3: Yeah, I don't know.
1: Could go either way. I don't speak the language perfectly. But you're right. The deer would be very excited to know that we're talking
3: excited,
1: to PETA.
3: Yes.
1: So, what's the guy's name who's coming on?
2: Jacob will be
1: Jacob
2: calling.
1: From PETA, loves animals. I have a whole lot of questions for him. And then also, I think they want to do a mug presentation ceremony to Kenny for his use of lovely animal language.
2: Well, they're going to be sending a mug, and when that arrives, Jacob is more than willing to call back to present the mug to me.
1: Okay.
3: Well, when they present the mug to Kenny, maybe Kenny can share his recipe for lamb stew that he loves to make.
1: Oh, yeah. Did you mention
3: and those
1: that?
3: And chicken tacos you made.
1: Yeah, did you mention that you brought that in for us?
2: You know, it's not about that. It's
1: of all the animals you could have cooked.
2: Kind to animals.
3: And the double bacon cheeseburgers you love to eat.
1: Mm-hmm. Yeah. You know, like, okay. We'll get to PETA. Hopefully they're not listening right now. This is the TJ Show.

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0: This is the TJ Show, and the moment is here. An official representative from PETA, all because of Kenny.
1: That's right.
0: And he didn't get us in trouble. Jacob from PETA, is that really you?
2: This is really me, yes, and we are for sure celebrating Kenny for using one of the best phrases of all time, feed two birds with one stone. So I'm really excited to be off, guys.
0: Kenny has been celebrating the fact that he's being celebrated. You know he loves it,
3: Jacob. Yes, he does. He loves to be celebrated.
4: This might be one of the greatest honors of my life.
0: Well,
4: I kid you not.
0: The quick recap is Kenny used a phrase on the radio, and rather than saying, sorry to say this, Jacob, kill two birds with one stone, mm-hmm. he said feed two birds with one scone, which you guys, you put out these idiom phrases, like new ways to say these classic phrases many, many years ago, and seemingly it has caught on because Kenny just used it in casual conversation.
2: It really has, and I can't tell you the number of times we hear from people who are watching a show, who are watching TV, who are just out with friends, and they hear someone use one of these animal-friendly idioms, and it's just yet another sign of how far we've come in our thinking about other species. It's wonderful, because when you think about the idea of, you know, everybody loves birds, why wouldn't we want to feed two birds with one scone rather
0: than
2: to
0: feed a bird.
2: Hurt two birds?
0: Yeah.
3: Yeah, those scones are pretty dry, so that bird might need some water after he eats a scone.
0: But Pete is there to help the birds if they start choking. I'm sure they've got a solution for that. Jacob, you know, in the past, I would have been nervous talking to you because you assume a lot about PETA, and I know people assume all kinds of things about you, but I remember I interviewed one of your representatives, it has to be 20 years ago now, and I remember being on this call and I had this whole list of questions ready to go about, like, you know, why are you throwing paint on people, and, you know, all this crazy stuff that you guys have sort of been stereotyped to be. And I remember leaving that phone call thinking, wow, that was like a real down-to-earth conversation. These are not people that are trying to, like, be a problem. They love animals. And sometimes you do these, like, maybe outrageous things to capture people's attention, but that's what you're doing. You're capturing people's attention so that it raises awareness about these beautiful creatures. Is that accurate?
2: Absolutely. Yeah, and just to give some context for listeners who may not be familiar with PETA, PETA stands for People for the Ethical Treatment of Animals, and we're the largest animal rights organization in the world. We have more than 10.4 million members and supporters globally, and we were founded here in the U.S. in 1980 with the goal of establishing and defending the rights of all animals. And really what that comes down to is protecting animals of all species from the violence and abuse they experience in all manner of industries, whether that's the food industry, the clothing industry, the entertainment industry, and laboratory experiments. Like you mentioned, we're just always finding new ways to direct people's attention not only towards the ways that animals are being harmed, but also the ways that all of us can help protect them from being harmed.
0: Yeah, and that's really well said, Jacob. So thank you for that, because I do think I certainly had a lot of assumptions about what you guys do. And so we've got more with Jacob from the PETA. Coming up a few moments away on the TJ Show.

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0: TJ Show, and he's the manager of strategic initiatives for PETA, the People for the Ethical Treatment of Animals. Jacob, are you still there?
1: I am, yes, and drinking out of my favorite Rats Have Rights mug.
2: Rats have rights.
0: I'm a big fan of rats, Jacob. I bet if you and I were sitting around a dinner table, we'd have a good conversation about rats. I like them. I think they get a bad reputation.
1: Oh, they are just the most humble, amazing beings. I mean, the whole rodent family, like, I'm you probably know this already, but, like, male mice actually woo their partners with these high-pitched love songs, and rats have displayed time and time again that they can actually, like, act in altruistic ways. They will put themselves in harm's way, like, if it will protect another rat they know from being harmed. They're just really darling little beings.
0: Well, when I was working in Tribeca in New York City, I'll never forget the day. I don't even know if it was a rat. I know it was a rat, but it was like the size of something larger than a rat, because, you know, they do all kinds of things to get their pizza. He jumped right over my legs just because it was hilarious. It scared me. I was like, ooh, ooh. He got exactly what he wanted out of me. It was great. I was very careful. I never wore open-toed shoes from that point forward. They changed my life. Rats changed my life. It was amazing. So, question for you. We got your email. One of your colleagues, Wes, reached out, and they were the ones who heard Kenny use the phrase,
3: feed two birds with one scone.
0: And they were celebrating him, saying he did such a great job. I am so curious, how did you guys hear that on our show? Are you, like, listening on the radio somewhere? Where do you catch that?
1: So, the TJ show actually came on our radar. I know you guys have mentioned PETA a handful of times.
0: Interesting.
1: We also have people who listen to the show. The Animal Friendly Idiom Project has really been fantastic, because just as an example, like, there's the horrible phrase, beat a dead horse, and most people don't really realize what's implicit in that phrase is that the problem is that you're beating a dead horse, not that you're beating a horse, right? Like, when you say beat a dead horse, the thing that you're pointing out, like, oh, it's unnecessary to beat them when they're already dead. And what we're saying is, why beat a horse at all? Horses are these incredible beings who have, you know, their own perspectives and lives and personalities. Like, there's no reason violence towards animals needs to be a part of this phrase.
0: By the way, you'd be very proud of me. I don't know if you have a mug for me. I took a picture with a horse and put my head right next to it over the weekend, just so you know.
1: Oh, amazing.
0: Yeah.
1: So you know, no one should be feeding a horse.
2: Yeah, they should be feeding a horse.
0: I snuggled a horse over the weekend.
3: Exactly. You feed a fed horse.
0: Right, there you
3: I
0: go.
3: Know
1: exactly.
3: all of these idioms.
1: Exactly.
3: I'm on top of it.
1: You really do.
0: Okay, well, Jacob, listen. Kenny very happily accepts the mug present that you want to send him, the Feed Two Birds with One Scone. So I know you guys are sending him the mug. Would you like to do, like, a mug presentation ceremony when he receives it? Or are you available for that? Do you have time in your busy day?
1: Oh, that would be fantastic. Yes, we can absolutely make that happen.
0: There you go.
1: We'll get the mugs over to you ASAP.
0: This is the TJ Show. Thank you, Jacob.
1: Thank you so much, TJ and the whole gang. This was awesome.

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0: today's show, we've got Joe in North Carolina. I'm so happy to see that he's on the phone. Hey, Joe, you have an update for us?
1: So I want to give you an update about the camping I did this past weekend.
0: Okay, so...
2: Yeah, you did.
0: I've been wondering why you haven't called us.
2: Right.
0: Yeah. So you may remember, before the 4th of July weekend, we spoke with Joe, and he shared that his plans were quite unique for the weekend. You said that you were going to a nudist resort and you'd be camping. I was expecting a call sooner, but go ahead. Now that we have you on the phone, tell me, how did it go? Did you stay a little extra time? Is that why we're hearing from you today?
1: Yeah, I mean, I went camping. I met some cool friends. It was awesome.
0: Okay. Did you leave your clothes on?
1: No.
2: No, it was nude camping, TJ.
0: I know. Okay. Fires involved? Anything dangerous there?
3: Sunburn in interesting places?
2: Mosquito bites?
1: No, besides just the usual. I got sunburn on my legs and, you know, sunburn on my chest and, like, top of my head. But, I mean, my area was fine.
2: Oh, good.
0: Okay.
2: I was worried about your area.
0: Yeah, me too.
2: Yeah.
0: Thank you for that.
2: Well, not worried, but happy for you.
0: Right, we're all rooting for you not to get burned in that. Okay, so as you were there camping, did you comment on anyone and go, "You're looking good"?
1: No, it's really cool. Like, everyone just talks about their, like, tattoos or piercings.
2: Yeah.
1: And that was it.
2: I feel like you can't give those kind of compliments in those settings. Like, "You're looking good."
0: Okay,
2: let
0: so...
2: it go. Right, and if you're going to this type of place, it's natural for you to be this way, I think.
0: Right.
2: You know what I mean?
0: Right.
2: So you're not really, you know, commenting and doing those things.
0: So, Joe, maybe you're not commenting. Did you get commented on?
1: Yeah, actually, someone asked me about my chainsaw on my chest. I got a chainsaw on my chest.
0: A chainsaw tattoo?
1: Chainsaw tattoo on my chest, yeah.
2: Cool. All right.
1: I would love to show you guys in person. I mean...
2: I would love to see it in person, Joe.
0: Joe, one question. If you do that, will you keep your shorts on for me?
1: Yes, for you, anything.
0: Okay, so then I'd be open to this. I'd be open to this. So, man, you know, it's good to be on Joe's good side. I didn't know he had a chainsaw tattoo.
2: Were there other people there that had clothing on?
1: No, just, I mean, and J-Bo and Heather, I mean, there's a lot more women than men. So, I mean, y'all would feel safe.
2: Okay. It's good to know.
0: Safe next to naked chainsaw guy.
2: Right. I mean, I'm thinking about it.
0: Yeah, I mean, if you get to know him, you see. He's harmless.
2: He's a nice guy.
0: Yeah, nice guy.
2: Sweet.
0: Did they serve food while you were there?
1: Yeah, for like a couple bucks, you could get like a barbecue or like a pizza.
0: They weren't serving hot dogs, were they?
2: Oh!
1: No, actually, nah. They weren't serving hot dogs.
0: Okay, because I didn't want any mix-ups or anything. Okay, Joe, I think we've had a nice catch-up here. Thank you for updating us.
1: Hey, I love you guys.
0: We love you too, Joe.
2: You take care. Yeah, they weren't serving hot dogs, but I think Sunday was taco night. Not too much.
0: Joe, thank you very much for calling.
1: Oh, yeah, I got you.
0: Cool, bro. We'll talk soon.
2: All right, you take care, Joe.
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5: ABC News, I'm Chuck Sievertson. Calls for an independent investigation into the shooting death by immigration police of a Mexican citizen in Houston. ICE claims he rammed an officer's vehicle during an attempted arrest, was shot in self-defense, but a lawyer for two witnesses disputes it. At today's memorial service, Congresswoman Sylvia Garcia.
6: It is all of us together, because quite frankly, what happened to Ms. Salgado could happen to any one of us.
5: Strongly considering running for president based on being detained by Israeli settlers this week in the West Bank, Congressman Ro Khanna, California Democrat.
7: If you're unwilling to speak up against the genocide in Gaza, the apartheid in the West Bank, then you are morally compromised.
5: A bipartisan bill to make housing more affordable has become law today without President Trump's signature. Cleanup underway after 300 flood rescues in Missouri yesterday, say emergency officials. This is ABC News. An Orange County, California dog trainer has been sentenced to nearly 12 years in prison after the deaths of 11 dogs in the care of Tony Sitt and his girlfriend. At the hearing, Judge Kim Menninger mentioning the pet owners.
8: Were they always expecting the dogs to be inside of a van? I would certainly think not. and certainly not a van that had no air conditioning or water or any, you know, ability for these animals to be treated like animals.
4: Meta is responding to critics following the death or the debut of its new AI feature, pulling it. ABC's Andrew Dimbert.
9: The technology called Muse Image, with a video version also in development, had a feature that would have allowed users to generate new content using photos, videos, and other material from public Instagram profiles as sort of visual references. And for millions of users, participation would have been automatic. Anyone over 18 with a public Instagram account was included by default unless they took steps to opt out themselves.
4: Chuck Sievertson, ABC News.
10: 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This afternoon, partly sunny with a high near 80. A chance of showers and thunderstorms. Tonight, mostly cloudy with a low around 64. A chance of showers and thunderstorms. Looking ahead to Monday, mostly sunny with a high near 80. A slight chance of showers and thunderstorms. Currently, it's 78 and partly cloudy. I'm Bill Banks. 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

0: Hey, Joe.
1: Hey, Mr. TJ and the crew.
0: Hey, no. J-Bo.
2: Day, good day.
0: You got Kenny. Now. Heather's over there.
3: Hello.
0: Joe.
1: Hey, yeah.
0: Wait, who's that in the background?
2: His wife.
1: Some lady I have come in clean once a week.
2: Not his wife.
0: Is that true? Wait, is it the wife or who?
1: Yeah, it is.
0: Does she like to go on the radio?
1: Sure, why not?
0: Why don't we talk to her first?
2: She's only cleaning once a week and you need a new wife. No, absolutely not.
0: Hey, what's your name?
4: Jane and Joe.
0: Jane and Joe, okay. Jane, how's Joe treating you?
4: Well, I'm sure you can figure that out.
0: No, you must love him, right, if you're sticking around there?
4: We just had our 27th wedding anniversary on July 3rd.
2: All right.
0: Oh, wow, congratulations.
2: Yes. That's awesome.
4: Thank you.
0: Anytime someone's married that many years, I like to ask the question, like, what are you guys doing right? And I'm taking note.
4: Oh, brother. I don't know. Just keep the laughter. Seriously, that's the most important thing, because if I wasn't laughing, I'd be crying.
2: Mm-hmm. Oh. I cry when I clean, too.
1: Hey, TJ, I self-medicate.
0: Self-medicate?
4: Mm-hmm. No, he doesn't.
0: Mm-hmm. What are you guys still doing together that is fun for you?
4: Well, we like to travel. We're taking a nice train trip coming up, leaving from Rocky Mount, North Carolina, and we are going up to, ready, we're going to be visiting Baltimore, one of those stops. We're going up to see the Beatles tribute band that when Joe and I used to live in Cape Cod, Massachusetts, we found a Beatles band that dressed the part, sing the songs. They all went to Juilliard. And they're going to be in Connecticut 2 days before we see the Guess Who.
2: Oh,
4: so
2: nice.
4: We're going to see them. Yeah.
2: That's awesome.
4: We're going to come back, stop in New Jersey, see my family, and we're going to stop in Baltimore, have some crabs in the Inner Harbor for 2 nights, and then we're going to come back to Southport.
0: Man.
2: Oh, awesome. I love that.
0: What an adventure they have.
2: I love it.
4: Yeah, that is fun. So we both like to do the same things.
0: And do you guys talk the whole time while you're on the train and, like, talk about how you love each other and stuff?
4: Not about how we love each other, but we talk about, yeah. We do. Or he'll hit the bar car and I'll read a magazine.
2: He self-medicates, remember?
0: Yeah, yeah. Does he, like, lean in and, like, cuddle you a lot? Just trying to get a feel for the...
2: These are things TJ wants and does.
0: Yeah, well, I just want to keep this stuff going.
1: TJ, it's hard to talk to her when we sit in separate cars.
0: No, it's not.
2: Stop.
0: I got
2: you. That's how they keep the marriage alive, TJ.
0: So stay
2: find alone time.
0: Yes. Stay apart. All right, well, thank you, guys. Thanks for sharing some of your story with us. It's so great to hear that. It's inspiring for me because, you know, I want to be married to my wife forever. We talk a lot about, like, I hope we, like, get to be together. I don't know what that looks like exactly, but I hope we get to be together for eternity. That's what I'm excited about. We're putting a lot of work in right now trying to build that up for whatever the forever looks like.
4: Yeah. Well, you know what? We just kind of do it day by day. I mean, we plan, but what happens when you make too many plans? So we're very, very spontaneous, and that's a fun thing also. Yeah. Like, hey, you feel like jumping on a train and going, yeah, let's do that.
0: Love it.
2: That sounds awesome. I want to do that.
0: You guys have an amazing weekend. So appreciate you turning your radio on.
4: You got it. Enjoy.
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TJ Show. So many headlines swirling around still from the weekend. The Taylor Swift and Travis Kelce wedding at Madison Square Garden. Here's one that caught my attention. Ryan Seacrest was invited. He says he was really

0: excited for the invite. Apparently, he was intending on going, but then had to bail out because a job came up last minute. And I thought, well, of course a job came up for Ryan. He doesn't stop working.
1: He has multiple jobs.
0: Probably more jobs than anyone. Mm-hmm. At his level of success, he just keeps working and working.
1: How many kids does he have to support?
2: Because
1: he works so much.
0: I don't know. I don't even know. I don't think he has even a kid. I don't know. Yeah, I was wondering, well, what was the job that was so important that he couldn't make this massive wedding that everyone wanted to be at?
3: I had to call Taylor. I said, I'm sorry, but I can't make it to the wedding. Seacrest, out!
0: Oh, okay. So, yeah, well, what was your job?
3: I had to pick up a last-minute dog walking gig. Those dogs had to go out!
0: Oh, you do dog walking, too?
3: Yeah. I'm also the loudspeaker guy at my local grocery store.
0: Oh, yeah, because there's a sale on butter sometimes. Yes, you need somebody to announce that.
3: We have a sale on butter. Get it now before it's out!
0: Okay. And do you think maybe you should... You're very successful. You've done so well. What if you just allowed yourself to enjoy a night, like going to a wedding, like the biggest wedding on earth?
3: Well, I was planning on it, TJ, and I was planning to work at the wedding, too.
0: You wanted to work the wedding, too?
3: Yeah, I was going to usher people to their seats. Wow. Are you with the bride or are you with the groom?
0: Okay.
3: I was going to help out with the catering. You know,
0: really?
3: I love to
0: you
3: cook.
0: You know how to cook? Do you really?
3: Absolutely.
0: Wow, okay.
3: I was even going to hand out mints in the bathrooms after dinner.
0: Wow.
1: It's a lot of working.
0: So you were pretty much going to be the staff. It would only take you to do all the things that Taylor needed.
3: Yeah, because after eating some seacrest sea bass, you need some mints to be handed out.
0: Yeah, no, that's true.
1: That makes sense.
0: Well, I am impressed with you. I mean, I think that's incredible that you can work and the stamina you have is unmatched.
1: It is.
0: You can't get anywhere near that. But I'm just saying, so Heather just handed me this. So it looks like he was hosting the Disney 4th of July, the 250 celebration.
1: Mm-hmm.
0: And that's what it was. And I guess he works for Disney. Well, of course
1: Disney
0: he is.
1: Disney man. Mm-hmm.
0: Yep. And so he had to do that, and he couldn't go to the wedding. So, Ryan, anything else?
3: Actually, I have to go, TJ. I just got an alert from Uber. I got to pick some people up and take them to the airport.
0: Really? You're driving Uber?
3: Yeah. People,
0: this guy.
3: They're here, and they want out.
0: So they want to go from here.
3: Out.
0: Out. Okay, so then that's you. And it's got to be fun to get picked up by Ryan.
1: Yeah, I hope Ryan Seacrest picks up my groceries while he's out, too.
0: Does he do Instacart, too?
1: That would be awesome.
0: Get out of here. Yeah. Wow. All right, well, I'm impressed with the guy. I've been a fan for a long time. This is the TJ Show.

0: This is the TJ Show. Our news, it sounds different around here. Kenny reads through every story he can find, and then he brings us the most interesting ones. Kenny, what's happening on the planet today?
1: I have something that we don't hear very much on this show. Positive robot stories.
0: Well, when they're out there, we cover them.
1: Yeah, it's just not as often as the negative ones, unfortunately. But researchers and surgeons from the University of California at San Diego have performed the first surgery using a humanoid robot nicknamed Sergi.
0: Sergi, that's a great name.
2: Very creative.
1: Yeah, it successfully performed a gallbladder removal surgery.
0: That's impressive. It really is. But of course, like, who wouldn't want that? Of course you want machines that can do that kind of work. But I guess what makes that interesting is it's not just a machine.
1: Yeah, this is a humanoid autonomous robot. This
0: so
1: is,
0: like a person, like a, what,
1: yeah,
0: a doctor.
1: It's got a head and arms and
0: does
1: legs.
0: He wear a smock?
1: What I
0: scrubs?
1: See in the video. Okay. No scrubs. I don't think it needs scrubs.
2: Does he wash his hands?
1: I hope so. I hope somebody sanitizes him before he goes and cuts in.
0: Wipe him down with like a bleach wipe.
2: Yeah, seriously.
1: But researchers say that these could be deployed anywhere, like rural areas where perhaps you can't get a doctor out there quick enough, or even in war zones where you need, you know, surgery and you need it fast. So
0: yeah, I mean, you can't argue with that. That's great.
1: Potential great application.
0: You want to save lives. But then, and I think I saw this in the news. Right, there's a person who time traveled from year 3700, and he's warning everyone.
1: I saw that too.
0: Was that proven correct, that he was really from the future?
1: No, that has yet to be proven.
0: They haven't done that yet. Okay.
1: No.
0: Yeah.
2: He warned everyone about robots.
0: Yeah, he's sitting down there, and he's telling us, guys, watch out. This is where this is going. And I thought, well, if it's 3700, I guess we're all fine.
2: Yeah, but that's not right. That doesn't mean that we shouldn't fight for the future.
0: Sure, yeah, but the question is, is he really from the future? And I have a hard time figuring that out.
1: I guess anything's possible.
2: Well, how about this? We know about the things that robots have done that affected people already.
0: Uh-huh.
2: That people have been incarcerated, falsely accused of certain things.
0: Right.
2: Companies have lost lots of money because AI is messing things up. So that is true. Mm. It is affecting humans. So
0: Right. It's
2: possible that it's going to progress and it's going to be worse.
0: You could hypothesize the liftoff as a little clunky. And
2: yeah.
0: It doesn't seem like... okay, well, I'm going to just trust that he's not actually from the future.
2: Well, you know, I'm not going to say that.
1: His claims are almost word for word the plot of the Terminator, TJ.
0: I don't know. I don't want to question. Because I'd feel really dumb if I found out he was from the future.
2: Uh-huh.
0: I don't want to be that guy. Kenny, what else do you have?
1: Well, another quick robot story. Researchers, engineers, and students at MIT have designed this robot that could both fly and swim.
0: Oh, good.
2: Okay, what's it for?
1: Well, it's inspired by the puffin, which is a type of penguin that flies and swims using its wings. And this is really for research. They say future applications include environmental monitoring, such as sampling water quality, tracking fish stocks, observing coral reefs, or monitoring harmful algae blooms.
0: You thought you had to worry about sharks. Now you got to worry about the shard, the shark bird.
2: Clever.
0: Out of the water. In the water. Out of the water.
2: Can you imagine penguins? They're like, what is this?
0: Yeah, get out of here.
2: Who are you? Not on my watch.
0: Thanks for keeping us somewhat informed.
1: That's what's happening.

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Either way, we want to get your voice on the show. We would love to hear from you. 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

0: 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You can hear us afternoons on Max 98.3. This is the TJ Show. You know how some people are convinced that their kids, like, know what they're talking about?
1: Like, all the time?
0: Yeah. They think they just, like, their kid, everything their kid says is just, like, right.
1: I don't know about that, but okay.
2: No, it's more annoying when people think their kids are, like, funny all the time, so they tell you exactly what they said. I'm like, that, I don't care. Oh, your kid said that? Oh, hilarious. Sorry.
0: All right.
2: Get back to what you're doing.
0: Anyway, my kids made a reference to the 80s, and I was like, what do they know about the 80s? And so I had to do a little interview, and listen to this explanation.
3: Willie, you just said something.
4: Yeah.
3: You said that Grandpa was wearing a wig.
4: Yeah.
3: How'd that happen?
4: Because we were cleaning, and I guess he found it in our room, and I said he looked like the 80s.
0: So she said that she is 8 years old, mm-hmm. and she's making 80s references.
3: What is the 80s?
4: It's a wild place.
3: Tell me about it.
4: Well, it's like people jumping around in the 80s on trampolines.
3: But what is the 80s?
4: So, like, people are in, like, jean pants, and it was from, like, 80 years ago.
3: That's what the 80s is?
4: Yeah.
3: Really?
4: Yeah.
0: Okay. Very confident that that's exactly what it is.
3: Now, did you say that Grandpa looked like he was in the 80s, too?
4: Yeah.
0: This is my 6-year-old.
3: What is the 80s, Noah?
4: I don't know. Grandma made it up.
3: What is it?
4: I don't know.
3: You said it.
4: It's a wild place.
3: So the 80s is actually an era. You know how we're in the 2020s?
4: Nope.
3: You didn't know that we're in the 2020s?
4: What?
3: So the year is 2026.
4: What? The 80s is not what you guys think.
0: Yeah, this is my oldest daughter, who's almost 12.
4: The 90s. Yeah,
3: what's the 90s?
4: It's when people were in the old times. Oh, guys, yep. Guys.
0: The 90s is the old times. Can you even believe that?
4: No, guys. So the 80s was not 80 years ago. It was only 20 years ago.
3: No, it wasn't.
4: Yeah, it was.
3: No.
0: So apparently now they...
2: No, it was not. They need math classes, your children.
0: Well, they're in math class. They don't know what the 80s is.
3: The 80s is not 20 years ago.
4: Yeah, it was.
3: No, it wasn't.
4: This is the 80s, kind of. A bunch of people dressing up for Halloween in jean pants.
3: All the time.
4: And rock and roll hair. Yeah. And the purple mohawk.
0: Okay, got it. Thank you, guys. So there you go. If you were wondering, what are the 80s? There you go. That's the explanation.
1: The 70s were wild times, so I've heard. I don't know. I didn't live in the 70s. The 90s were the best, as far as music goes.
0: So were the 70s 30 years ago?
1: No!
0: Okay, I'm just trying to do the math here. I'm trying to figure this out. So that's what the... I tried to explain the idea of eras, but I think we got somewhere. This is the TJ Show.
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6: ABC News, I'm Chuck Severson. Strongly supported by both major parties, a bipartisan bill to make housing more affordable has become law today without President Trump's signature.
7: If he had vetoed it, we would have been able to override that veto.
6: Congresswoman Maxine Waters, California Democrat, says they'll be investing in public housing and creating of new opportunities for affordable housing. Calls for an independent investigation in the case of the Mexican citizen fatally shot by immigration officers in Houston this week. ICE claims he rammed an officer's vehicle, but a lawyer for two witnesses disputes that. Strongly considering running for president based on being detained by armed Israeli settlers this week in the West Bank, Congressman Ro Khanna, California Democrat, accusing Israel of genocide and apartheid.
8: We need a new moral direction in our party.
6: The Israeli military saying it responded to a report of civilians blocking a road and soldiers showed up and cleared them away. This is ABC News. Spanish military troops have been helping evacuate people of Los Gallardos as hundreds of firefighters, backed by helicopters and airplanes, struggle to contain one of Spain's deadliest wildfires that erupted earlier this week and killed at least 12 people. Cleanup is underway after 300 flood rescues in Missouri yesterday, say emergency officials. Storms have led to more than 2,500 flights delayed around the country, according to FlightAware. ABC's Clara McMichael with a tip on how to deal with airline weather delays.
9: If there are more storms in the offing the next day, we know that these delays can tend to stack up as the day goes on. So one of those first flights out will hopefully help you avoid that mess entirely. If after all of this, you still are dealing with a messy travel situation, that's where you want to check out your credit card. You could get some protections there. If you booked with that credit card, just make sure you save your receipts so you can hopefully get those reimbursements down the line.
6: Chuck Sievertson, ABC News.
10: 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This afternoon, partly sunny with a high near 80. A chance of showers and thunderstorms. Tonight, mostly cloudy with a low around 64. A chance of showers and thunderstorms. Looking ahead to Monday, mostly sunny with a high near 80. A slight chance of showers and thunderstorms. Currently, it's 78 and partly cloudy. I'm Bill Banks. 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

0: the TJ Show. Hey, Brittany in Arkansas, what did you recently see on the roads?
1: While I was driving passenger in my husband's car, a lady was driving down the road reading her book.
2: What?
0: Well, how do you do that? Did you ask her?
1: I have no idea. I don't know how she didn't crash her car.
0: Yeah. So, which one would you be more mad at?
2: How's that
0: the
2: possible?
0: Phone or the book?
1: I think the book is a little more distracting because you really have to focus on the words.
0: Yeah, what's up with people, Brittany? What is wrong? Like, did something happen?
1: I don't know. Everyone is so just in their own little world. I mean, people don't socialize like how they used to. It's, you know, everyone's so into what they're doing themselves that they don't care to make new friends or talk to a stranger, say hello.
0: So not being held accountable for their bizarre habits, maybe, is what you're saying. People are getting away with whatever crazy thing they want because, first of all, no one wants to call them out. They don't want to get involved.
2: Right.
0: And then, two, they're not even hanging out with anyone to get called out. So they're just like, yeah, I want to read a book in the car. I'll just do whatever I want.
1: It's so crazy. And then I actually posted it to a Facebook group to let them know, hey, there's a crazy driver in our town. And people actually got mad at me for calling her out for driving while reading a book.
2: And that's what I noticed, too, is that people's friends aren't calling them out on things because maybe their friend is like, oh, I don't want to judge them. But I'm like, how are we supposed to grow if your own friends can't tell you, like, hey, you're wrong for that. You shouldn't be doing that.
0: Yeah.
2: Because you're not going to receive that kind of feedback from a stranger who does not know you.
0: Right.
2: But I'd be more willing to receive it from a person who does know me, and I know they're looking out for me. But we stopped doing that. We stopped telling people, like, hey, homie, you probably shouldn't do that. It's not a good idea.
0: Right. Yeah, that's the beauty of community. Like,
2: yes.
0: Being able to have these conversations and at least getting to a better place. Just being able to engage in a discussion that sharpens one another. You're right, it's becoming a lost art. But those who continue to do that, they're operating at an advantage in their lives.
2: Yeah.
0: So they're losing something by not doing that. Well, listen, Brittany, it's great to hear from you. Thank you for listening to our show. We appreciate you turning your radio on.
1: I love listening to you guys. You guys are hilarious. So
0: oh, good.
1: Thank you for doing what you do. Yeah, I listen for about 2 hours while I drive my son to therapy, so... It's great to hear you guys talking and...
0: 2 hours?
1: Yeah.
0: And by the way, good for you getting your son in therapy. You know, my mom did that, and it was the right move, but I just didn't understand it, and it's so great. If you've got someone to walk you through that, that's a game changer.
1: It is. Him going through therapy has helped a lot, so...
0: It's another example of community,
2: yes.
0: Right? You're getting your kid to realize talking to someone's okay,
2: yep.
0: Sharing feelings, all these... I mean, obviously, you want to bring them to the right person, which I'm sure
2: right.
0: You are, but because there's some nut job therapists out there.
2: That's facts.
0: But I'm sure you did
1: that's
0: your
1: right.
0: research. But that's a beautiful thing. Good for you.
2: But that's also a sign of like a good parent, because some parents, and I've heard this said, oh, it's a phase, they'll grow out of it. And it's like, well, maybe they won't. So maybe
0: right.
2: You should just address it right now while they're going through it.
1: That's right.
0: You're the best, Brittany.
2: Thanks for calling.
1: All right. Y'all take care.
0: This is the TJ Show.

0: TJ Show, and my goodness, could there be a cooler treasure find story than this? There was a 6,500-acre cattle ranch in Harding County, South Dakota. The guy who owned the property, his name was Gus. And I guess they discovered a 38-foot-long Tyrannosaurus Rex skeleton.
1: That's massive.
0: Can you imagine this? 12.5 feet tall. When I think of Tyrannosaurus Rex, I always think of like 30 feet tall.
2: But thinking of like Godzilla.
0: Yeah, no, but it's they're
2: shorter.
0: They're cute.
1: Still big though.
0: So they brought in a paleontology team from 2021 to 23. It took them 3 years to get the bones out of the ground, clean them up and everything. Another 2 years actually cleaning, cataloging, reassembling the skeleton. You know how annoying it is to put together a puzzle?
1: Yes.
0: This is like 1,000 times more annoying than that, I'm sure. It was reconstructed from 183 fossilized bones. Gus is roughly 63% complete. I wonder where the other stuff went. Like, does his tooth just go away? Apparently, this is, they're guessing, anywhere from 66 million years ago to maybe 72 million years ago.
1: I wonder if another dinosaur maybe, like,
0: ate it.
1: Yeah.
0: Ooh, that's a good thought.
1: Carried it off somewhere.
2: Well, they think that some of the bones may have decomposed.
0: So the fossil is slated for auction at Sotheby's in New York. Public viewing is going to open and bidding scale. Oh, no, actually, the public viewing's already open. Why didn't I know about this? I was just in New York City.
2: You could have went to see it.
1: You missed out, bro.
0: Oh, my goodness. I totally missed out. The bidding is scheduled to begin on July 14th, so if you're interested, J-Bo, I don't know if you got any bank you can call, get a little loan.
1: Isn't the bid starting at like $19 million?
0: Yes. There's that.
1: So, yeah. I don't know about
0: so,
1: that.
0: Yeah, I think $19 million is where they're starting at. They're guessing it's going to land somewhere between $20 and $30 million. You do wonder, like, why wouldn't this land in a museum? Or would a museum purchase this?
1: Yeah, why are they selling it?
0: Yeah, like, does it go to some private rich guy's house, and what does he do with it? Does he walk up to it and go, meh?
2: Well, Gus,
1: nice T-Rex.
0: Good morning, Gus. They're naming it Gus, by the way, after the landowner.
1: Nice.
2: Yeah, the landowner, Gus, he's no longer with us, and his widow will receive the portion, I guess, you know, the proceeds from this auction.
1: Because she now owns the land, so technically she's the landowner.
0: Yeah, and I guess there is a debate about whether or not people should be getting these dinosaurs in private auctions, or if they should go to a museum. And they argue the reason why people even want to preserve these bones is because there's value to them. So I love the idea that this thing exists. It'd be great if it was just on public viewing forever.
1: Can you imagine it's like in somebody's garden or their backyard?
0: Yeah, right.
1: And then you hop the fence and there it is, just T-Rex looking at you.
0: Yeah, I don't know what is going on there, but it seems exciting to me. I would just wish I would just want to trip over what I think is a rock. And then I would go, oh, wait a minute, it's dinosaur bones. How do we get this out of the ground?
2: Well, TJ, you should be grateful because this is a dream of yours to discover treasure in your own backyard. In other countries, it's required to turn that stuff over to the government.
0: Yeah, no, I
2: here,
0: like this.
2: At least you could potentially profit from it if you find it. Finders keepers.
0: Trust me, I'm always looking at the ground. It's a great way to live. Just... Kenny.
1: I say look up, but okay.
0: Yep, I know. Well, I'm looking for dinosaur bones. This is the TJ Show. Hey, I'm TJ of the brand new TJ Show. 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
2: From the people who brought you It's the Dog Park comes...

0: This is the TJ Show. Our news and sounds different around here. Kenny reads through every story he can find, and then he brings us the most interesting ones. Kenny, what's happening on the planet today?
1: Apparently, the office romance is going extinct, according to a recent survey.
2: Maybe that's a good thing.
0: Well, it is risky. Especially if you've got a career and you've invested a lot in your career, then all of a sudden something weird happens because you got into a relationship with somebody at the office. That could be devastating.
1: Yeah, it seems to be a pretty drastic shift from last year to this year. 49% in 2024, people reported a workplace crush. That's down to just 22%.
0: Did they say why?
1: The contributing factors include the rise in online dating apps, also HR sexual harassment training that's making employees feel like the professional risks outweigh the romantic rewards.
2: Are we sure it wasn't the Coldplay kiss cam?
0: Where
2: people are like, you know what?
0: Interesting timing on that.
2: I don't want to be that person.
0: Yeah.
2: Let's pull back.
0: Yeah, that's tough.
1: Yeah, the survey had some interesting stats. Only 16% of surveyed employees went on a date with a colleague in 2025. That's down from 21%. And on-the-job risky romantic encounters fell from 13% to 7%. It does appear that this is a generational shift. It appears younger generations are far less likely to get into an office romance as opposed to older generations.
0: Yeah, it can get super complicated.
1: The other stat that I thought was really interesting, interestingly enough, managers, 63% of office managers surveyed believe that romances within their teams actually had a positive impact on the workplace dynamics compared to just 12% who view them negatively.
2: Until they break up.
0: Yeah.
1: It could get
2: and
1: awkward.
2: Have a negative
1: for
2: impact.
1: Sure.
0: It's cute.
2: Yeah, until
0: that happens.
2: It's not cute.
0: Any experience in that department, J-Bo?
2: In high school.
0: Nice.
2: Yeah, but that was high school.
0: Good for work or?
2: I mean... Yeah, sure.
0: Yeah, that's good for business.
2: Yeah.
0: Great. Kenny, you?
1: When I was hosting trivia, I had a few romantic encounters with servers at the restaurants that I worked at.
0: Are you bragging about the Hooters waitress again?
1: You asked me a question, sir.
2: In the roundabout
0: way.
2: Wait
0: a minute. You guys didn't work together. That you were coming into the restaurant.
1: Right.
0: And the waitress happened to be there.
1: I was the star of the show with all the attention on me. And they just couldn't resist, TJ. It happened a couple of times.
0: That sounds like another example of you bragging about that story that you said you wouldn't bring up again.
1: TJ, you asked me a question.
0: But you didn't work at Hooters.
1: We were working in the same place. I was at work. They were at work. We were in the same building. And it wasn't just Hooters. You're the one that brought up Hooters. I didn't bring up Hooters.
2: That's all we know about.
0: Is that who you're referring to?
1: There were more than one.
0: Oh,
1: different
2: mister.
1: Restaurants.
0: Look at this guy.
2: Mister.
0: This guy's, he's very popular.
1: All right, no comment.
0: Probably would have been
2: Lead the fifth.
0: The wise decision. All right, anyway. I love you, Kenny. You know, I'm very proud of you for that.
1: Thank you.
0: Great job. This is the TJ Show. Thanks for keeping us somewhat informed.
1: That's what's happening.
0: And allowing us to never forget that you did indeed date a Hooters waitress.
1: No, I thank you for that, TJ.
0: Yes. Hey, I'm TJ of the new TJ Show, and mark your calendar for an appointment with us all afternoon, Max 98.3.

0: This is the TJ Show, and allow me to be the first to congratulate our producer, Heather, who has been driving around a car that was not allowed to get wet. It was for 12 years.
1: I remember that.
2: Remember when it stopped working?
0: Yeah, so if the car got wet, it would break down.
3: Yeah. Right. It wouldn't accelerate. It would only go like 20 miles an hour.
1: And it's
3: so
1: not
3: if I'm on
1: EV.
3: The highway, that was an issue.
0: It was rusting on the bottom.
3: Yeah, it was rusting out for sure.
0: Did you ever bring it to get inspected?
3: It passed.
0: It did. Okay, so we got some
3: it
0: interesting...
3: Did pass.
0: Think about that as you're driving on the highway, yeah. And who knows who's out there. But anyway, mm-hmm. I want to congratulate you. You just purchased a new car.
3: Right. Well, me and my husband did.
0: Right.
3: Because I don't know who can afford a car by themselves in this economy.
0: You need investors
3: right.
0: if you're
3: going
0: to buy a car. Yeah.
3: It's crazy.
0: Yeah, but that's fine. You got it, mm-hmm. and he came through with you,
3: yes.
0: and I'm very happy for you. And Heather's already complaining about it, which, you know, I would think you'd have this... this glow period where you just celebrate the new car.
3: It's not what I'm complaining. It's just that it's like... I'm going from an old car to a brand new car with all these computer things in it, and it's
0: right.
3: just a lot.
0: Right.
1: It's overwhelming.
0: But what was wrong with the salesman?
3: Oh, I mean, there's nothing wrong with him. He was a very sweet guy. He just wouldn't shut up. Like, I know everything about this man's life. Like, literally everything. Like, he told me his entire life story.
0: Isn't that a good thing?
3: I mean, I guess maybe he was trying to make a sale, but we walked in there like ready to sign the paper.
0: So
3: he didn't need to sell us anymore.
0: Right.
3: I think he just likes to talk.
0: Okay.
1: And you already liked him. He was sweet.
3: Right.
1: So
3: like
1: he didn't need to win you over.
3: Right. Like I know more about him than I do about my own husband, Lewis. You know what I mean? Like I could steal this man's identity. Like if I would have asked him for his social security number, he probably would have told me.
0: Yeah.
3: Like I know all his security questions, his dog's name, his mother's maiden name, I know
0: right.
3: all that stuff.
0: Do you think that salespeople are overcompensating because they're being replaced by AI bots? So they're being as human as possible.
3: I don't know. He seems super confident, and like he told me his financial situation, so I know he has money. He probably doesn't even need to work at that store.
0: Wow.
3: Yeah.
0: That sounds like a nice guy.
3: No, he was very nice, and I mean we bought the car, so.
0: But I don't think you're ever going to hear from him again. I had a really nice relationship with the person who sold me my car, and then as soon as I drove off the lot, never heard from her again.
1: Yeah,
0: so it was a one-time thing.
3: Well, the thing is, though, when I'm in that situation, especially with my husband, Lewis just sits there and doesn't speak or respond. So, like, and I don't like to do it either, but one of us has
0: right.
3: to engage with this man, and it has to be me.
0: To be socially accepted,
3: right.
0: you need to at least interact with the human being that's talking to you.
3: Right, and ask maybe some follow-up questions.
1: That's because you work in radio, and you feel like you, at that point, you're now working. So now you're asking follow-up questions.
3: Right.
1: You're trying to get to know this person.
3: Yeah.
4: Dead air.
3: Exactly.
0: Well, listen, congratulations on the car.
3: Thank you.
0: You're mostly happy, right?
3: Oh, we're very happy.
0: Okay, very good. This is the TJ Show. Thank you so much for turning on your radio. We love

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1: ABC News, I'm Chuck Sievertson. Talks in Oman today with officials of that country and Iranian reps are winding down. No signs of an immediate breakthrough. U.S. Ambassador to Israel Mike Huckabee tells Fox News that Israeli intelligence tipped off the U.S. to a very specific plot to assassinate President Trump. His comment contradicted Trump, who told the New York Post that Israel came up with nothing when asked about the plot, first reported by the Wall Street Journal. Saying he was detained by armed Israeli settlers in the West Bank Thursday, blocking a road, Congressman Ro Khanna, California Democrat, he says it makes him seriously consider running for president, accusing Israel of genocide and apartheid.
2: We need a new moral direction in our party.
1: Israeli military saying it responded to a report of civilians blocking a road and soldiers showed up and cleared them away. An American humanitarian worker has been infected with Ebola in the Democratic Republic of the Congo. This is ABC News. A big about-face by Meta, responding to critics following the debut of its new AI feature. ABC's Andrew Dimbert.
3: Just 3 days after unveiling new AI tools that could have turned public Instagram posts into AI-generated images and videos, Meta is now pulling the feature entirely after a wave of criticism from users, privacy advocates, and even the entertainment industry. Meta saying, in part, we've heard the feedback that this feature missed the mark, so it's no longer available.
1: More UFO files are released by the Pentagon with dozens of images, documents, and videos, but no explanations, says ABC's Olivia Rubin in Washington.
4: In another instance, a service member reporting an object he said, quote, had flight characteristics unlike anything I'd seen in my 28 years of service. And while the videos definitely appear strange, there's no information here on what those objects actually are. Certainly no proof of alien life contained in these documents. The Pentagon says more files are coming.
1: Chuck Sievertson, ABC News.
5: 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This afternoon, partly sunny with a high near 80. A chance of showers and thunderstorms. Tonight, mostly cloudy with a low around 64. A chance of showers and thunderstorms. Looking ahead to Monday, mostly sunny with a high near 80. A slight chance of showers and thunderstorms. Currently, it's 80 and mainly clear. I'm Bill Banks. 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

0: 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This is the TJ Show on Max 98.3. This is the TJ Show. And yeah, we started this segment because my dog, Luna, we really love her. She was all home alone. And my wife, Jess, decided, well, let me turn the radio on before I leave. And maybe it'll keep her company. She'll hear Dada's voice. That's me. Turns out, put her to sleep. She was totally bored with our show. And we figured it out. We were only covering human stories. Of course she fell asleep. What does she care about that?
1: It's news fast.
0: Yeah. So we started featuring the biggest stories in animal headlines. We called it Luna's Animal Tales. Now she's been waiting by the radio every single day. And here, this is for you, Luna. Other pets like it too, by the way. Trico, a trained working falcon, has been missing from the Ocean City Boardwalk. That's in Maryland.
2: New Jersey.
0: Oh, really? Two Ocean Cities, right?
2: There are, yep.
0: And this has been for nearly a month. Apparently, Ocean City uses trained falcons, hawks, and an owl to keep aggressive seagulls and other nuisance birds away from people. So people started complaining. Listen, these seagulls are stealing my pizza. I'm just trying to eat my french fries. What is going on here? And so they had other birds come alongside them to kill them. And that's what this falcon program is. But they lost one of the birds.
1: Maybe the seagulls were like, you know what, we've had enough. It's time to gang up on this thing.
0: Well, no, it turns out it made itself at home. Its little tracking device died. Made itself at home on top of a hospital. And it's like the perfect conditions for them because there's water up there. There's plenty of birds. There's a high vantage point. So he just made his own little life. There was some shade up there. A hospital worker called and said, yo, that falcon you're looking for, it's up here.
1: That falcon was like, I'm free!
0: Yeah, exactly. And now they got him. They put the tracking device back.
1: Oh, boo.
2: He's back to work.
0: He's back to work. I remember I worked on top of a building in Jersey City, and we were able to see these birds of prey attacking other birds. It was like a puff of feathers in midair, and they would just devour these things. It was
1: I would just cry if I saw that.
0: It was bizarre, but also really cool to see nature do its thing. There's a four-year-old Nigerian dwarf goat named Goldie, and this goat is amazing. It was following firefighters for 2 days as they were battling the Rock Creek Fire in Colorado Springs. There was a fire. It was crazy. Goldie provided moral support for the hardworking crew by trailing them to their trucks, watching them pack up, and even trying to steal a bite of U.S. Forest Service members' lunch. I guess somebody pulled out their lunch. The goat just helped itself. Hilarious.
1: All that work, why not feed them?
0: Yeah, not officially a part of the firefighting effort, but Goldie did her part to help clear the brush, and everyone's excited. The video is really funny. The thing's just following along like it's a part of the crew. And then there's a black bear that wandered into the Exchange shopping center at a military base in Alaska. After entering through the automatic doors, the bear took a single peach, defecated on the floor, and then vacated the building.
1: Oh, well.
0: Not very nice.
1: Fruit can do that to you.
0: Law enforcement officers safely escorted the bear away from the base and back into the nearby woods. No humans or bears were injured during the encounter.
1: That's good.
0: And those are Luna's Animal Tales, the biggest stories in animal headlines on the TJ Show.

0: This is the TJ Show. Okay, someone's upset with Kenny J-Buck.
1: Who isn't upset with Kenny sometimes?
0: Just a quick recap. Remember B-Boy Logic was on the phone, and he used the phrase that a lot of people use, kill two birds with one stone. Kenny gently corrected him.
2: Yeah, I just suggested that he use the phrase, feed two birds with one scone.
0: Well, long story short, PETA hears that, starts celebrating Kenny. Kenny takes all the accolades and bathes in them.
2: Uh-huh.
0: And we heard from them yesterday. B-Boy Logic, you were the guy on the phone when Kenny delivered that line. Go ahead.
3: Oh, Kenny.
2: I have to thank you, B-Boy Logic, for giving me the opportunity.
3: Don't you even go there, because you use that to, and no offense, but I love animals, and for you to sit there and act like I don't love animals, oh, man, You used me to make yourself look better? Man, listen, first off and foremost, you probably run over squirrels, chipmunks, and everything else in the road because you don't pay attention.
0: Andrew, I bet he litters and throws plastic out the window,
1: oh my
0: too.
1: Gosh.
3: Oh, wait. And TJ, you can't say nothing because you didn't pay attention. You hit a deer, okay? So don't go there.
1: So
3: you got
1: New York,
3: me hot,
1: bro.
3: Man.
1: So New York.
3: Oh man.
0: Yeah.
3: I'm gonna tell you right now. And for you PETA people, that saying is a figure of speech. What happened to sticks and stones may break my bones, but names and words won't hurt me.
1: But
3: y'all a bunch of big old. No, they don't.
1: Names
3: hurt.
1: And words do hurt.
3: No, if they hurt, that means your parents didn't beat your behind when you needed it. That means your parents didn't teach you right. Give me a break, man. Sticks and stones break your bones. Words don't hurt. Words only hurt if you let them.
0: Hey, B-Boy.
3: That's what happens.
0: I totally agree.
3: Oh, man.
0: Kenny was gleefully being celebrated by PETA.
3: Oh, yeah, I know. Yeah. I heard it all yesterday. Y'all act like I don't listen to you guys every day.
1: How many energy drinks did you have before you called us?

0: just woke up.
1: You wake up and choose violence like this?
2: He works all kinds of hours, delivering. You know, I love you, B-Boy.
0: I want to be real with you, man. I stop for every animal on the road. PETA. Every animal. I had to hear this for, like, most of my ride yesterday. And this was just like, I'm like, this little punk mother flower is literally, literally glowing and gleeing off of the fact that he tried to make me look bad with his, feed two birds with one stone. Yeah, please.
3: All I have to say is thank you. Thank you for the opportunity.
0: You're not welcome, homie. You're not welcome.
2: There he is.
0: You're not welcome.
2: B-Boy Logic. We are going to deliver this to PETA and make sure they know that you swerve out of the way for animals.
0: I stop for chipmunks. I stop for squirrels.
2: That's good.
0: I stop for cats, dogs, geese, turkey, whatever runs in the road, I stop for. Why? Because I don't want to hurt them.
2: Well, B-Boy.
0: But you're going to sit there and get offended over a figure of speech from Greek mythology. That's where it stems from.
2: Yeah, yeah. B-Boy, you better believe that I am going to personally deliver this to PETA because I know Kenny won't, and they will get this message.
0: I took a stand. Boy, you didn't take no stand. You didn't say it to me. You said it on the radio.
2: B-Boy Logic.
3: We heard you, B-Boy. You don't have to feed a fed horse, okay?
2: Okay. This is the TJ Show. It's another hour of your favorite music and us. 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

0: 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I think I just have to stop sharing stories on the radio. It's too much now.
1: Yeah, sometimes it gets you in trouble.
0: Well, no, it's complicating my life now. I don't need this. This was all the way last week. I completely forgot about this. I was telling you that I got tossed in the middle of this argument with my kids. I couldn't believe it. It was one of the weirdest things. My oldest daughter comes to me and insists that I eat one of those like Nestle drumsticks, you know, the ice cream cone.
1: I love those things because they have the chocolate findings in the bottom.
0: Yes,
1: it's like a treasure at the very end.
0: Right, you get all the way to the bottom of the cone, you think life is over. And then it's like, well, wait a minute, there's a little solid chocolate.
1: I love it.
0: And I was trying to figure out, well, why do I have to eat this? Well, there were four in a box. They each had one. I have three kids. They each had one the night before. There was one left over, and they couldn't decide who was going to eat it. My middle daughter, Willa, got to the freezer first. My oldest daughter said, that's not fair. That was Charlie.
1: Mm-hmm.
0: And then that's when Charlie took it and said, Dad's going to eat this. And I said, I don't want it. I don't eat these things. I don't want it. And they said, well, you have to eat it. And it's like, who wants to be forced to eat? Nobody wants to be force-fed.
1: Please force me to eat drumstick ice cream cones, please.
0: So, long story short, I say, put it back in the freezer, and we'll give it to someone when they come over. Well, I thought about it, and I thought, you know, Willow was first to the freezer. She ate her whole dinner. She should get it. So the other kids, they were downstairs setting up the Nintendo. And I said, Willa, just go have the ice cream. It's fine. And so she ate it.
1: Mm-hmm.
0: Well, I told that story on the radio, which I should not have done. It wound up in our podcast, which, of course, you know, you can listen to anytime.
1: Yes.
0: So I guess they were all listening in the car. My daughter heard it. She left us a voicemail. She remembers our phone number. And now I have this voicemail. My daughter, who's 11 and a half, is not happy with me.
2: Hi, Dada. This is Charlie. I just heard your radio segment. And I heard what actually happened about the drumstick.
0: Yeah, and it probably wasn't right that I didn't mention it after I gave it to Willa, but okay.
2: I let Willa have it, even though you said that you were going to eat it. And then you said, kids, go sit at Mario Kart. I'm going to play with you. And I got to tell Willa something.
0: Yeah, I had to tell Willa something that she could have the ice cream.
2: And then you let Willa eat the drumstick. And guess what? Last night, Willa said to me, hey, Charlie, if there's still a drumstick in there, you can have it.
0: Okay, well, now that's a little rude.
1: Okay. That's rude.
0: So after my middle daughter ate it, and I didn't know this, that night she went to Charlie, who really wanted it, and said, hey, if it's still in there, you can have it, and played it off.
1: That's so wrong.
0: Like, I ate it.
2: And then I said, great, well, thanks. And then I looked in, and I was like, Scully, well, Dada must eat it. And she said, yeah, Dada must have eaten it.
0: Okay, so that's wrong. That is not right.
1: This kid. Well, she's hilarious. She's learning from the best.
0: No. Please, I don't do that. I don't encourage them to do this. That's a lie.
2: This is their movie. You have to get me a drumstick. And you have to get Noah a drumstick, too. Yeah.
0: That's my youngest.
2: We both need drumsticks.
0: They need drumsticks. So this is my life because of what we're sharing on the radio. Please, can you not post that kind of stuff in the podcast?
1: Oh, I'm sorry. I thought it was good.
3: Next
1: good,
3: time,
1: good content. Bring it to work. I'll eat it.
0: All right. It's yours next time.
1: Thank you.
0: This is the TJ Show.

0: This is the TJ Show. We've got Rochelle in beautiful Vermont. Hey, Rochelle.
1: I didn't expect to get people, though.
0: Oh, how exciting is this?
1: Brandon.
0: You know, it's cool with Vermont. You can just drive anywhere, and you just wind up in a beautiful place every time.
1: It's just beautiful wherever you're going and on the way there, you know?
0: Absolutely. Rochelle, you have 5 kids, is that right?
1: I have 5 kids, yes.
0: So this is interesting to me. This came up on the show about having a favorite kid, because people are accusing me, and by people, I mean my other kids, are accusing
2: me.
0: And
2: also me, yeah.
0: Yeah, and J-Bo, right. That I prefer my middle daughter because I secretly gave her the last ice cream cone, but I only did it because she found it first. I just felt like it was fair. But ever since then, everyone just assumes that she's my favorite kid. My kids have weaponized that. I have 3 daughters. So you have 5 kids. What insights do you have on this? Do you have a favorite kid?
1: I have 4 daughters, and my son is right in the middle, 2 older sisters, 2 younger sisters, and it's up in the air. I can't say that I have a favorite kid, because I don't. I love them all equally. Like, they're all...
2: It's your son. Mom and their son.
1: No, it's not,
2: always a son.
1: Though. She's, like, my least favorite.
3: What's better, admitting your favorite or your least favorite?
0: Well, that's a whole other angle.
2: Can we switch her voice down?
0: No, it's too far
1: my
0: in
1: My favorite now. Is my youngest, but she's not my favorite. Victoria is my favorite. She's my second youngest, but she's not my favorite. My oldest is my favorite.
0: I'm getting confused now. All right.
2: I see. Well, they're all her favorite, but they're not her favorite.
1: Gotcha. They're all my favorite. They're all my favorite.
2: They're all your favorite at different times.
1: And I tell them all that they're my favorite. I'm like, I'll whisper, you're my favorite. And then I tell.
0: Oh, so you secretly deliver that to each one, and then they all just always grow up thinking...
1: I secretly, they're all my favorite.
0: Gotcha. That's
1: their favorite.
0: I used to get annoyed because I'd press my mom and say, which one's your favorite, me or your brother? Even though I felt like it was definitely me, I never got a confirmation from her, and she would never tell me. And so, I hear
1: exactly.
0: you.
1: Exactly. That's a good mom.
0: Yeah, it's hard to know, but I like the tactic you're using. I don't know if I could pull that off, but we really appreciate you listening to our show, Rochelle. Thanks for joining in.
1: Yeah. Anytime I'm in the car, I'm listening to you guys.
2: Nice.
0: Excellent. Well, we're so happy to be on your radio. You have a great weekend, okay?
1: Yeah, you guys too. Thank you so much.
0: Wait, Heather's waving arms. Go ahead.
2: Well, I was just going to tell you, too, the reason your mom wouldn't tell you that who her favorite was because you weren't her favorite. It was your brother.
0: You think that's what it was?
2: Yeah, that's what it was.
0: Okay. Well, it could be.
1: Right, yeah.
0: I believe it.
1: It was your brother for sure. No, she loved you all.
0: All right. Well, Rochelle, enjoy your beautiful Vermont over the weekend, and so great to hear from
2: and
0: you.
2: Thanks.
0: Thank
2: you.
0: Thanks for jumping on the radio with us.
1: You guys and my 5 babies. Yeah, my oldest is 18. Thank you. Have a great day.
2: Take care.
0: Thanks,
2: bye.
0: Rochelle.
2: Bye.
1: Bye.
0: Good afternoon. 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